Engineer Abdul Kalam Island in Odisha. In a social media post, Defence Ministry said that the missile achieved all mission objectives, validating critical technologies and demonstrating India's growing long-range precision strike capabilities. Union Public Service Commission UPSC today declared the result of civil services preliminary examinations CSE for this year. UPSC informed that this year against more than 1,000 vacancies, a total of more than 10,000 candidates had shortlisted for the civil services main examination. UPSC also informed the candidates that marks, cut-off marks and answer key were uploaded on the commission's website only after the declaration of the final result. Candidates can download the claim result on the official website of UPSC, upsc.gov.in. Mahur International Airport at Jewar, Uttar Pradesh commenced commercial fleet operations today, marking a significant milestone in the country's civil aviation sector. IndiGo became first airline to operate from Noida International Airport with the inaugural flight landing in Jewar in Lucknow this morning. In the FIFA World Cup, the Group H clash between Spain and Cameroon underway at Atlanta, United States, and earlier in the day, Sweden thrashed Tunisia by 5-1 in the Group F match in Mexico. And to see the end of the news bulletin.

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2: Over the last 12 years, India has strived to make a gradual transition towards a more rules-based, trust-enabled economy. Through labor reforms, digitization, decriminalization of laws under the Jan Vishwas framework, India has strived to reduce friction, formalize the economy, and rebuild trust between the state, enterprise, and citizens. Yeah. Manish, you make a great point about the legacy of what we had and what's been undertaken in the last decade, particularly this bit from reforms of conviction. From earlier reforms of, you know, we're forced to pay them off. So I just have a quick follow-up. One flout of that legacy has been that the infallibility which you flagged, it has created a kind of low-trust economy in India. The best example or metaphor for this is KC. So these last decade and more, have we worked to chip away at this low-trust economy? And another question, that another fallout of a low-trust economy is that it treats somebody who's honest and dishonest the same way. There's no premium on being honest.
3: But that is because governance didn't shift from being rulers to being governors. There was a British mentality of subjects, which was carried forward in my mind in the Abbey resolution and much of governance after independence, where we're placing our bets on control. Metaphor between entrepreneurs and government was tug of war, for one side to win, the others to lose, rather than the dance between entrepreneurs, non-profits, and government. See, the government has an execution deficit, private sector has a trust deficit, non-profits have a scale deficit. This lack of teamwork, which really is the low trust you are talking about, arose from a regulatory system which did not prize rules over deals. I think it's very dysfunctional for people to continuously think about corruption, which is the transmission losses between how the law is written, interpreted, practiced, and enforced. See, Stalin's have secretly used to say, show me the person, I'll show you the crime. Bureaucrats in India say, show me the person, I'll show you the rule. Now, this will obviously create a low trust society, but more importantly, it will be economically ineffective. Efficient and disastrous. While we have clear rules, if trust our people, you know, Jan Vishwas is a concept which I think represents the next wave or the next, building on what has happened in the last 10 years, the next 10 years or 12 years, is about recognizing that if you write the laws for the children, drunk driving is not an argument against cars. If you have a driver, you don't ban cars, issue licenses, you put the drunk driver in jail. But in India, we always write the law for the chore. So I think that mentality of has a regulatory system of license Raj, which by definition believed the world was shortage rather than abundance. Ambassador didn't have clients, it had hostages. But after that, we have released and we didn't get wiped out by foreigners. The fastest growing car companies are Tata and Mahindra Day. The Indian companies are doing very well. So I think notion we should be scared of foreigners inform that debate. It's just lack of low self-esteem. We don't have to be Western to be modern. We do have to be modern. We have to create high trust society. And that's why I think the agenda of formalization and moving to Jan Vishwas has been a very important shift to thinking out reforms rather than copying the West. I think China, Deng Xiaoping used to call Gorbachev spirit because he took all the Western reforms and finally did them. And then he lost his job and Russia has never recovered. While China said, yes, we need to modernize, but we will modernize at our own pace. We will modernize at our own recipe and we won't blindly copy the West. So I think that it is important.

0: Important to recognize that 1921 was important, but it was incomplete. We left out education, we left out formalization, we left out corruption, we left out bank reform, we left out labor reform, we left out primary education reform. So I think, obviously, every country is a river rather than a pond, and you never step in the same river twice because the river has changed and you have changed, as Heraclitus used to say. But my sense is that building on the last 12 years of formalization, moving to rules, is a strong foundation or a neve for Janvishwas and Janvishwas Siddhant to become the basis of policy in the next 10 years.
1: So what you're saying is that we have now launching a new philosophy of governance, which will be heavily leaning towards rule-based rather than the exception-based that existed earlier.
0: It is not more cooks in the kitchen. It is a different recipe. See, there is a certain thought world that prior philosophy had of distrust. There is a certain thought world that it had of control. There is a certain lack of intellectual humility in Mahalanobis's spreadsheet model. An economy is not a spreadsheet. Biology is more important to understand than physics. You know, Mahalanobis was a mathematician, which is in more assumes a level of understanding. So I think level of the license Raj create an administrative state which was built on distrust, which was built on control, and which was built on certainty. I think the last 10 years, 12 years, are more intellectually humble. We recognize that the world is a difficult place and we have to make our... It's trying to release some of the controls, whether it is removing the criminal problems, whether it is removing other things. It is not built on certainty that old system had.
1: In other words, once business is free from seeking permission, seeking clearances, the entrepreneurial spirits will be unleashed. So economic dynamism in an economy should accelerate.
0: Well, it's not God's will that India should be fourth in total GDP, 128th per capita GDP. I mean, it is our choices. You know, Dumbledore tells Harry Potter and Chamber of Secrets. It is our choices more than our abilities that reveal what we really are. And I think we made some really bad economic choices after independence. I know people will say that we needed to do that. I don't believe that is true. India and China had the same capital GDP in 90. India and Korea had the same capital GDP in 1960. I think the new system of thinking about, we don't live in an economy, we live in a society. But we do have to recognize that part of China's strength and part of America's strength in today's new world political order come from their military strength, which really depends on their technology and economic strength. Now, where does economic strength come from? It is not about setting things on fire. It's creating the conditions for spontaneous combustion. The Indians are very entrepreneurial. I find cultural explanations for economic growth very insulting. The Hind rate of growth, which was this idiot economist, that between 1820 and 1950, India got 0.1%. From 1950 to 1991, we got 2%, and he called it the Hind rate of growth. So then we've grown at 7%. We didn't shoot all the Hindus. So clearly that was an incomplete explanation. I think we used confucianism to explain why China was poor for 30 years. Now we use it to explain why China is rich. So I think there is no reason for mass prosperity to not be added to mass democracy. If we have a nice approach or rethinking about our economic system, which is built on trust, which is built on governance rather than ruling.
1: I believe that ND should be given credit for acknowledging business as a legitimate stakeholder. You know, if you look back at culture, particularly Bollywood, the bad person was inevitably the businessman. Today, largely because the state cut them, the support was covert, never overt. Yeah. Today, they are legitimate stakeholder in the Indian economy. They're as much factor of production. That should definitely provide a perfect foundation to launch this next phase, right?
0: There's no other way for India to create mass prosperity other than mass entrepreneurship. I know people think China's success is because of communism. It is because of how they have treated their entrepreneurs. And we have had this innovation in China, whether it's EVs, whether it is this, not coming from government, it's coming from government support, but it is done by entrepreneurs. And we have classic examples where good policy can create good industries in software and pharma. India exported more software than Saudi Arabia did oil because of the STPI policy in India, H-1B policy in America. India made 60% of the world's medicines because of the 1970 Patents Act and the 1984 Hatch-Waxman Act. So I think policy can be a very powerful

0: force for good. But finally, policy has to collide with ambitious, enchanting, and smart entrepreneurs. Fiscal monetary policy may be overrated as a way to transform India. Government spending in India has gone up 108 times since 1990. Per capita GDP has gone up times. The government used to spend about 82,000 crore in 1990. Today it spent 1,20,000 crores. So I think government spending is very important because a modern state is a welfare state. But that's not what it reduces extreme poverty. It does create prosperity. And monetary policy, after a few years on the RBI board, I haven't decided whether it's a placebo or a painkiller or a steroid. It's definitely not a medicine. So what if it's not monetary policy and fiscal? It's the trust of entrepreneurs. It is giving the space to entrepreneurs to grow and putting the bad entrepreneurs in jail.
1: As always, enlightening to speak to you, Manish. Thank you so much for speaking to us.
2: In the special series, Basal Vishwas Ke, Vikas Ke, Jan Gyan Ke, you were listening to an interview with Manish Sabharwal, co-founder of Team Services. Interviewer was Anil Padmanabhan, senior journalist. This program is also available on our YouTube channel, News on EIR Official.